95.7 The Jet, Seattle's variety of the 80s, 90s, and more. It's me, Adam West, in for Hannah. Yesterday was the anniversary of the opening of Disneyland, the 71st anniversary. Remember, they had the big 70th celebration last year. And the day that it opened was kind of weird. July 17th, 1955. It was unseasonably hot. It was like 101 degrees. Usually it's mid-80s this time of year, I guess. And the freshly laid asphalt, women were wearing the high heels that day. And the heels were sinking into that asphalt. What a disaster.

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95.7 The Jet, Seattle's variety of the 80s, 90s, and more. Some famous birthdays today. Kristen Bell is 46. Vin Diesel is 59. Richard Branson, 76. Steve Forbes, Forbes Magazine, he's 79. Martha Reeves, Martha and the Vandellas, 85. Joe Torre, former player, former manager of both the Yankees and Dodgers, he's 86. Actor James Brolin is 86.

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This past week was National Macaroni and Cheese Day, and there's a lot of variations on it. 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

95.7 The Jet, Seattle's variety of the 80s, 90s, and more. This happened to me in Las Vegas one time. My phone was in the sun, and it overheated. It wouldn't do anything until it cooled down. You should take the case off. You should close apps. You should get it in the shade. Do not put it in the refrigerator. A lot of people are doing this, and it can ruin your phone because of condensation from the rapid temperature change.

0: 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Congratulations to Dennis. He won yesterday.
1: Oh, boy. My wife is going to be happy.
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What do people have? Well, most people have family members and kids, followed by nature and landscapes, personal photos or memories after that, and pets, number 4 on the list. 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
1: Oh, my God. Thank you so much. Oh, my gosh. This made my day.
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Free never sounded so good. 95.7 The Jet. It's a full hour of 80s music hosted by the guy who still walks across the high school football field pumping his fist high in the air. Jeff Stevens. It's the 80s show.

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It's an hour of music from the decade of the Rubik's Cube. Big hair, leg warmers, and parachute pants. And Jeff Stevens still has them all. It's the 80s show.

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1: Hi there.
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You want the 80s? You got the 80s. Big hits, lost 80s classics, and requests, all hosted by the guy who still has a skinny tie from 1984. Jeff Stevens. 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

95.7 The Jet, variety of the 80s, 90s, and more. I'm Jeff Stevens. As always, thank you so much for checking out the 80s show every week. We'll be back next weekend with the colors of the 80s. Love doing this one. So many songs from the 80s had colors in the title. We'll check those out next weekend. As we wrap up our focus of 1984, Billy Ocean followed up his number one song, Caribbean Queen, with this song that got all the way to number two in late 84. Here's Billy Ocean's Lover Boy on the 80s show.

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I'm Michelle Fay. Seattle's biggest summer celebration is almost here. 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
21: Welcome into Seattle Voice, your community voice presented by iHeart Radio here in Seattle. And now I have the pleasure of being rejoined on this show by Dr. Sao, who you can call Calvin or Dr. Calvin. Doctor, thank you for joining.
22: Yeah, thank you for having me. I'm Dr. Calvin Sao. I'm the medical director for Optum Home and Community here in Seattle.
21: And I think that that title deserves a little more explanation because you do a ton in this community for the care of those who need it. Can you explain exactly what you do?
22: Yeah, definitely. So, you know, I think the best way to explain it is that I want you to kind of think about how the healthcare system typically is. Like when we think about the healthcare system in America, you know, all too often it's a healthcare that shows up after something has gone bad, right? And because it's like in this constant state of like urgency, everything feels rushed. And what we do at Optum Home and Community is kind of the opposite. I want you to think about healthcare that works proactively by trying to understand who the whole person is and trying to work on preventing that crisis from ever happening in the first place.
21: Yeah,
22: because we're working
21: I'm so sorry to interrupt you. I just wanted to say that, yes, that preventative healthcare is serious healthcare.
22: Absolutely. And because we're working preventatively, we can take our time and like really explain things to people.
21: Well, I think, Doctor, thank you again. One of the things that people kind of get the white coat syndrome when it comes to visiting any kind of healthcare facility. And I wonder what you do to make people more comfortable in not just visiting, but being proactive in their own health.
22: Well, I think that's the best part about working at home and community is that when we go out to see a patient, we're seeing them in their home. I think a lot of white coat syndrome happens because people are coming to our turf, so to speak, for their healthcare. Whereas what we're doing at home and community, we're going to see you in your home where you are most comfortable, where you are most yourself. Right. And so you can like very quickly understand who a person is, like almost like on the instant of walking into the door. Like, you know, you see all those pictures on the wall, you get to meet their dog and their cat, right? You see all the things that are important to them. Sometimes, you know, you see things that are that give you pause, that give you chills down your back, right? Sometimes you see like the rug at the top of the stairs and you just think, oh my gosh, like what if someone slips on that? Or, you know, you see that cord that's going across the hallway. Sometimes you see, like, if you're lucky enough, sometimes you see that, I say lucky in a, you know, in an ironic way, you know, sometimes you see that refrigerator.
21: Fortunate.
22: Where you open the door and all you see is, you know, all you see is like condiments. And you instantly know what the problem is, right?
21: Yeah.
22: So you like being on their turf, it's so helpful for the patient and for the practitioner. And that's the best part about what we do.
21: Well, it sounds really important. And I have loved ones that need that kind of care. And I know personally that I would appreciate someone who took the preventative approach to that. Can you share some of your patients' stories? If obviously there's HIPAA and all of that, and I'm not asking you to violate any of that, but some success stories.
22: Yeah. Absolutely. I think one particular patient comes to mind, and we'll call him Kay for the sake of privacy. Mm-hmm. You know, Kay had, it's not an exaggeration for me to say that Kay was basically in the ER on a weekly basis. Mm. He was there constantly for diabetes-related issues and infection-related issues. And I remember the first time I made contact with him, my nurse had called the day before and spoken to his wife, and his wife had said that she was going to leave the door unlocked, that I should, you know, just kind of knock and then walk in and introduce myself. Mm-hmm. So that's what I did. And as soon as I opened the door, I could see like all the problems. So what I saw was an elderly man who was in his wheelchair in a diaper, and on the coffee table next to him were just like stacks of pill bottles and, you know, a day's worth of food.
21: Wow.
22: And like you instantly see what's going on, right? Like, he was unable to walk from the living room to the bathroom and the kitchen. And therefore, that was where he was parked for the entire day. His wife was working frequent double shifts to try to make ends meet. Mm. You know, they had medical bills. They have all kinds of other issues. She was a little bit younger, so she was still working. And so she's working very hard. And when I looked at his medication regimen, I noticed that he was on a regimen that was very complicated because he'd been going to the ER in and out. And I don't mean to besmirch the ER at all. I very much respect the work that those people do.
21: Yeah,
22: but
21: I've
22: the ER
21: been
22: is
21: with
22: not
21: them.
22: Equipped
21: yeah.
22: for this.
21: Yeah, right. You're correct.
22: So those were all the issues. So like, you know, he was on this 5-time-a-day regimen for his insulin, for all his other medicines. And then, you know, he couldn't cook, he couldn't prepare his own meals. And so like his wife would prepare a whole day's worth of meals and put them next to him. And then basically she would change his diaper when she got home.
21: Wow.
22: And so you could really understand why he would have so many infections and problems with his diabetes and his blood pressure and everything else. So what we did was, it takes a team. So we had social work involved on, you know, getting him caregiving and things like that. And then, you know, I worked on streamlining his medication regimen. You know, we worked in collaboration with all the specialists that he was seeing, as well as his primary care doctor. And eventually we were able to get him to a much better spot. We got him to where he was just on a 2-a-day regimen. And then we had caregiving come in to see him during the daytime to help him with, you know, bathroom and those kinds of things. So in the end, I think we were able to get him to a much better place. That was very rewarding to see him going from every week at the ER to being able to, with assistance, you know, take care of himself at home, right? And I think that just kind of underscores the value of trying to understand the whole person. Along the way, you know, you uncover all these things. Like, I found out that he had some PTSD, just all kinds of other stuff. So felt very privileged to be involved with that.
21: Well, it's interesting with all of the work that you, Dr. Calvin Sow, is joining me, and I just appreciate you. I'll just say that because there are some people that not only need the help, but have struggles reaching out for the help. I had mentioned the white coat syndrome and everything. So can you tell me how you got involved in this practice in the way that you actually meet people where they are?
22: The way that I personally got involved? Like, how did I?
21: I'd love your story, doctor. Yes.
22: Well, yeah, I was in traditional healthcare. I'm a family physician by training. So I had my own practice for about 12 years. And I had also, you know, in the full traditional family medicine sense, I worked in the hospital. I covered the ER and I had my own private practice. And just sort of after doing that for 12 years, this was exactly the problem that I saw with our system, was that everything had to be rushed and everything was sort of like focused on that urgent episode instead of like trying to work on prevention. And so I was really just looking for something different. And I stumbled upon in the New England Journal of Medicine something that was talking about value-based care. And so I found a company that was hiring at the time, and it was here in Seattle. So I convinced my lovely wife to move the whole family from Texas to Seattle so that I could try this. And kind of the rest is history. I've been doing it ever since.
21: Sounds like we've got a really good family right here in Seattle now. And so welcome. How long have you been here now?
22: Going on, it's about to be a full 8 years next month.
21: Oh, that's what happens as soon as you move. I moved out here from the East Coast and I thought I would be here for 3 to 5 years. And all of a sudden, my life is here. And it's a lovely place.
22: I love it here.
21: It is wonderful.
22: I absolutely love it here.
21: Yeah.
22: I love everything about the PNW.
21: Good. And can you tell me a little bit more about that journey, if we're allowed to take a step backwards and just talk about that move?
22: Sure. You know, it was, I think the timing was right. My daughter was going from elementary school to middle school. Mm-hmm. And so like that was sort of, we didn't want to disrupt the kids too much, but we figured if there's going to be a move, that would be a good timing. And then, you know, my son was going from first grade to second grade. And, you know, the transition from elementary school to middle school is always a little bit rocky, just with the age and everything else.
21: Yeah, it doesn't matter where you live.
22: Really well.
21: It doesn't matter where you live. It's always going to be rough.
22: 100%.
21: Yes.
22: But I can say that, you know, now after going through all that, you know, everything, we all really love the PNW. I think for my son and I, we would rank it like 10 out of 10. Couldn't love it anymore, basically. For my wife and daughter, I think they find it a little bit chilly in the wintertime. So
21: that's when you go to Arizona, Doc.
22: That's right. That's when you take a little vacation.
21: Yes.
22: But I think we all really love the PNW. The weather, the people, just all of it. The lifestyle. Really love it here.
21: Yeah, and it sounds like you have brought your philosophy into other areas of your life. You are a youth lacrosse coach.
22: Yeah. truth be told, like, you know, I think my daughter says that that she believes if she were to go into my head, there would be nothing but images of lacrosse running through my head when I close my eyes. And I think she's probably right, if I'm being self-aware about it. Mm-hmm. I love lacrosse. I love coaching lacrosse because it's aligned with what I do as a physician. And I think the point of both of these things is to help people live their best lives, to become the best version of themselves that they can be. And so I think in those ways, those things are very closely aligned. And it's just kind of like a different way of doing the same thing. So yes, it's definitely my passion outside of work.
21: Let's get back to everything that you do. I know that you have very clinical things that you need to do as doctors, but how can more people expand when it comes to those health experts when we go into the homes? How can more experts get into the homes of these people from an overall perspective? What have you noticed from the patients that you've treated?
22: Well, I would say several things. I think the first thing is that, you know, healthcare really should start with understanding the person, not the disease, right?
21: Yes.
22: And so, like, when you're in the home, like you, it naturally lends itself to the conversations about the things that are most important to them and the people that are most important to them, right? You see the picture and then you say, well, tell me about this person. That's mm-hmm. my daughter, right? You start to hear all these stories, you know, she played volleyball in college and now she lives in Seattle and, you know, so on and so forth. And you really start to get a feel for who they are. And in that process, you're really building trust. And when you build trust, now you can have those tough conversations about, eventually, all of us get to have to make some tough choices about our healthcare. Mm-hmm. Like, if we go with this, we have to give up a little bit on that. If we go with that, we have to give up a little bit on this. So being able to have those frank conversations with the understanding of who they really are and based in trust, that's how you really get people healthy.
21: Yes, I completely agree. And the trust building, I have had magnificent doctors. I have worked for doctors. I have done a lot throughout my lifetime that has put me in really good situations with doctors. And the fact that you're putting the effort in to actually know a patient before you try to treat them is just wonderful to me. And I hope everyone listening actually hears that.
22: That's great. That also makes me feel great to hear that from you. And, you know, I really think that, you know, the more that we as a society expect our healthcare to focus on prevention and relationships and, you know, the whole person, the better the healthcare system is going to be.
21: Dr. Calvin Sow, thank you so much for your time. I really appreciate you joining Seattle Voice.
22: Oh, thank you. This has been great. Thank you for having me.
21: I'm going to get you back on. Just don't go anywhere. I'll get you back.
22: I look forward to it.
21: Again, this is Seattle Voice, presented to you by iHeartRadio here in Seattle. My name is Jessamyn McIntyre, and now I am absolutely thrilled to be joined by Stan Brock and Dr. Eugene Chang. And I will start with you, Stan. You have many accolades, which you probably are too humble to actually talk about yourself, but hails from the Pacific Northwest, played football at Colorado for the Buffaloes, and then also is a Hall of Famer. So, Stan, introduce yourself to everyone beyond the accolades that I just listed.
0: Yeah, I grew up in Portland, went to the University of Colorado, and I got drafted by the New Orleans Saints, and I got to play there for 13 years, which was a lot of fun. I love Louisiana. I love the state. I love the people, the culture, the food, everything. I like, and I love to hunt and fish, and so it was right up my alley. And then after 13 years there, they told me that they didn't need me anymore, and those words. And so I got the opportunity to go to San Diego and play for the Chargers for 3 years. And I was there when we went to the Super Bowl. I was very fortunate to be on a really good team, and I went to the Super Bowl. And I think we would have won. The referees kind of messed us up in that game. Every time San Francisco got the ball, the referees put their hands up in the air to signify that they scored. So let's see. Then after that, I kind of did some radio. Like I did a little bit of radio, The Fan in Portland, and that led to coaching arena football. And I coached Portland and an LA team. What else did I do? I got to work for Benelli Shotguns and Benchmade Knives, and I don't know, I got to travel around and do a bunch of different things. And then I got the opportunity to be a coach at West Point, the United States Military Academy, which was probably the biggest honor that I've ever had. I was the offensive line coach for 4 years and the head coach for two. And then, like all good coaches or bad coaches, you get fired, and I moved on, and yeah, I've kind of been home. And we have four daughters, and we now have 12 grandchildren, which are a big part of the reason that I want to take care of my heart. And so, yeah, that's kind of what I'm doing right now, just goofing off.
21: Well, as the daughter of a football coach, I understand that, and I speak your language. So I appreciate everything that you just said. And I think that the transition is perfect here to go over to Dr. Eugene Chang, who is joining you. Doctor, can you introduce yourself and tell you tell us about this connection?
1: Yeah, thank you for bringing me on your show. It's a great opportunity. So Eugene Chang, I'm a cardiologist. I've significantly more humble resume than all the things Stan has accomplished. I'm a partner at a cardiology clinic named CardioNow in Seattle. And we are really focused on prevention and identify early onset disease for patients. And we really just had this incredible opportunity to partner with HeartFlow to do this trial game film. And that's how I was able to meet Stan, and we were able to talk about how this scan is going to change the lives of many Americans, and how it's going to, improve their care and, prevent the cause of early mortality from heart disease. And so that's kind of the brief background of how we met each other. I'm sure we'll delve deeper as to, what we did for him and whatnot.
21: Yeah. And Dr. Chang, I'd like to be completely transparent on this show. My husband found out he had AFib last year. Was almost a year and a half ago now. And out of nowhere, all of a sudden, he went into, urgent care, and they're like, no, you have to go to the ER right now. And right. There were no early warning signs. So people who you're talking about preventative care, so people who are looking to take those steps prior to that happening, what would you recommend?
1: I think there's many ways. I'll kind of classify a couple of different things. I think, one of the things about heart disease is that I think most people underestimate how prevalent it actually is. And so you are statistically more likely to die from heart disease worldwide than you are from all cancers combined. And that is something that's very interesting, because we have as a society this, perception that heart disease is often linked to poor behavior choices, right? We didn't exercise enough, or we didn't do something that healthy people, patients like Stan, should not have anything, right? Mm-hmm. Professional athletes, people who take really care of their bodies, really shouldn't have heart disease. And the reality is that we're all built a little bit differently. And there's things that are inside and, that you just don't know. And things can come up and you don't necessarily have symptoms. It just happens, right? So I can imagine, your loved ones, your husband probably, spends a lot of time taking care of himself, works out. And then suddenly this atrial fibrillation shows up, or, you start having chest pain and you kind of wonder, you look at yourself, you're like, I take care of myself. I eat very well. I eat very healthy. What did I do to deserve this? And the reality is that you didn't do anything wrong. You were living your life and you were taking care of yourself, but society has not given us the tools to be able to look for disease. And I think for the first time, really, in society, that we have a tool like HeartFlow's Plaque Analysis that allows us as cardiologists to give better guidance early on. And so that's a little bit of how I think about it.
21: Yeah, so even if you're doing everything right, basically take care of yourself when you hear those things coming from your body.
1: Yeah, that's right. I think there's a very interesting concept in America, one of the things that all adults will do at some point is that you'll get a colonoscopy. Mm-hmm. And it used to be you would be 50 years old, and no matter what, you would get a colonoscopy. And it turns out there's so many young people who are getting early onset colon cancer. So, they actually moved the guidelines up to 45, right? And so every American is going to get colon cancer. Now, the interesting thing about that is that you are going to prep for a pretty invasive test, right? Colonoscopy is pretty major. You're going to get this test. But the statistics are you are very unlikely to die from colon cancer compared to heart disease, right? So imagine I am just a 45-year-old person with no family history of colon cancer or whatnot, and I get the screening. Is that really going to benefit me as much as getting a coronary CT to look for heart disease when the statistics are saying one out of two people, right, is going to die from heart disease in this entire world? And there's no tools, right? There's no place where you can go and be like, hey, I just want to get checked out for my heart. Like, what's going on with prevention? And so that's kind of what we did at CardioNow. We said, I think this is where society needs to go to take care of patients and help people, when they ask us this question, like, how do I not die from heart disease? What are the tools available? And this is one of the tools we were able to have the opportunity to use.
21: Well, thank you again, Dr. Chang. This is amazing information for me personally and also for everyone out there listening right now. Again, this is Seattle Voice presented by iHeartRadio here in Seattle. I want to go back to Stan Brock and just can you tell us about your experience with heart issues?
0: Yes, I can. I think it's interesting. I was contacted by HeartFlow. One of my old teammates, Jim Kovach, played for the Saints. He was a linebacker, a doctor, a lawyer, smarter than you're supposed to be. He's working with a company called HeartFlow. And you can go to heartflow.com/football, and it's really interesting information there. But I was contacted by him, and it was like, hey, we're doing this stuff, you know, about, you know, heart. We're trying to help people, kind of getting some information out there. Would you be interested in giving it a try? I'm like, yeah, I'll do it. I mean, like Dr. Chang was saying, at 50 years old, I had prostate cancer, and I didn't know it, right? You don't feel anything. There's nothing there. It was just it's my normal physical blood test, mm-hmm. and a PSA started to rise. So I feel that way a lot about my the rest of my body, right? Like, okay, yeah, my heart, it doesn't hurt. I don't ache. My left arm doesn't go numb. All these things, you know, there's no symptoms. So yeah, I'd love to do it. And so Dr. Chang is up at Cardio Now, and my older brother Willie. Actually, four of us in my family have played in the NFL, and so I brought my brother Willie because he's going to get, you know, let's go get it checked out. And so we came up to Seattle, and we went through the procedure, and it was amazing. It was painless. You basically lay there and get a CAT scan, right? And then the information that Dr. Chang shared with us. After he takes it's a 3D video of your heart, and it has all the arteries, everything coming out. Correct me if I use any wrong words, Dr. Chang, jump in here, but it basically looks at everything, and it shows the actual flow of the blood, and you don't realize, you know, how much buildup that you have inside of those vessels. And it shows, it's actually color coded and shows you, you know, you got great flow here, restricted flow here. And I think once you kind of like identify an issue, you can go in and start to solve the problem. My, Dr. Chang, advised my brother to get a procedure done, and he actually just got it done yesterday.
21: Oh my gosh. How's he doing?
0: He's doing great. He had, actually a watchman installed. And it's a mesh that goes in there, and it will stop any blood clots from going through, is from what I know. But the one thing that it does allow him to do is to get off of his blood thinners. So
21: yeah,
0: he would have never had this, you know, he would have never had any of this information had we not gone through the HeartFlow information and then linked up with Cardio Now.
21: And you just brought him along just like, hey, let's go too.
0: Yeah. Well, we kind of got a little tie-in because with Jim Kovach, I'm like, okay, I'll go do it, but I got to bring my brothers with me. And he's like, okay, you can bring your brothers. So my baby brother went up like 2 weeks later and met with Dr. Chang, but he's way healthier than we are.
21: Well, you never know. And I think that is the whole point of this conversation, is not knowing. And preventative care is the best care that you can give. I wish our health insurance companies would realize that a little bit, but that's off topic. Anyway, this is Seattle Voice, and you are joined by Stan Brock and Dr. Eugene Chang. Stan Brock is a Saints Hall of Famer and hails from this area. By the way, Beaverton, Oregon, I believe.
0: That's right. That's correct. Jesuit High School, Beaverton, Oregon. There you go.
21: That's amazing. Did you grow up a Beavs fan then?
0: Yes. The Beavers were more prominent. I'm old enough to know, like, when, you know, the Beavers were just not very far away from having been really good. DeAndros was still coaching when I was young. So yeah, we were Beaver fans. Yeah.
21: Yeah. Okay. Well, I sideline report, full transparency. I sideline report for Washington State. So I consider the Beavs our brothers. And so, yes, we're the last two standing and rebuilding together. Dr. Chang, if you could just explain a little bit more about HeartFlow and how people can get more information, I'd love to hear it.
1: Yeah. It's great question. So the general idea is that the HeartFlow is built is a technology that allows us to do a lot more than we've ever been able to do. So patients like Stan will come to our clinic and they will get what's called coronary CT angiogram. And it's just essentially a fancy CT dedicated to taking pictures of the heart. And so when we think about what is

0: traditionally, this technology could only be done by going what's called a cardiac cath lab. You would go into the hospital, you would get a procedure where I would take a catheter, a very thin flexible tube, I would put in your femoral artery, go all the way up to your heart, squirt dye, take a bunch of pictures, you would have a hole in your leg, and you would probably go home several hours later, and it would create all these unnecessary risks. And now, because we can do the same thing with a coronary CT, heart flow, it takes you seconds, you're out, you get results. We don't have those complications anymore. We're able to diagnose patients and give them action that they can do, right? So for example, you know, let's say you're a, say, 55-year-old person and you're coming in and, you know, your dad had had some heart problems when you were 60. Your cholesterol is pretty good. You work out all the time. You play 3 rounds of golf. You know, run on your treadmill, you know, 15 minutes every day. And you feel generally good. You have no chest pain. Everything's great. But you had, you know, you saw this thing about, you know, I want to prevent heart disease early on. So you go and you get a coronary CT. And it turns out this coronary CT shows that you have a bunch of plaque, right? And so we have data that basically shows that when people have a coronary CT and you can see the plaque, it changes your decision making, right? So, you know, before you thought you were completely healthy and you had no plaque, but now that you see that you have a presence of plaque, it will change your guidance to saying, hey, how am I going to change my diet, my exercise? Am I going to consider taking cholesterol medicines? How is this going to improve? And we see the future as a way where if patients are identified long enough, we think we can prevent, you know, millions of heart attacks down the line for people. And that's the way we kind of perceive things. Yeah.
1: Well, I'm glad for that. Extremely specific, because for me, as not a doctor and not a daughter of doctors and not having that information, for me, that was a very good explanation of how you can do this with kind of like not having the white coat syndrome that some of us get who don't like to go to doctors all the time. And it's just way less invasive than it used to be. And I appreciate that. One last question for Stan. So you obviously have a lot of accolades on your NFL resume, your football resume. What do you think about these Hawks?
2: I think it's very impressive, you know, to come in and win the Super Bowl as early as they did with the new coaching staff. I think that the hardest thing is going to be for them now is to repeat, to be able to get back into their normal workouts and their normal everything through the off season. Their off season was cut short by, you know, a month and a half because of how long it takes to go to the Super Bowl. You're not going to the Super Bowl and you're typically done, you know, around January, then you really have a lot of time. It's your normal schedule. So the hard part is getting it back in your brain, like, nope, we're a month behind and we got to get caught up. And then it's the focus. It's can you stay focused now through this next season? And I think that's a big part of it. And then the biggest part is just pure luck. Can you keep everybody healthy long enough through the season to be able to maintain it? But it's great. It was great for the Pacific Northwest. We had a lot of fun with it, watching it. You know, it rivaled the attention that we had this last couple of weeks with the World Cup being up here. So, yeah. I'm proud of them. I think they're doing a great job. They got a nice offensive line. They've got a, you know, good offensive line coach. He played in New Orleans. He played in 1987. He played for the Saints. So, it's going to be interesting. I hope they win. It's more fun when they win.
1: Yeah, the NFC West is formidable, to say the least, this year. I just want to thank you both so much for your time. I appreciate not only your time, but everything that you are doing to promote just better health for people out there. And the more information that's out there is the better. So thank you both.
2: Thank you. It should be great. Thank you.
1: Once again, you can learn more information at heartflow.com. 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

0: welcome, welcome, welcome aboard. All right, let's go, baby. The number to get me live, 888-961-0222. The amazing Wendy is on phones today. Call in. She will connect you to me. Let's go, 888-961-0222. Or, of course, you can go to kennysgoldquiz.com. And we'll answer a couple questions. Nobody fails the quiz. Keep that in mind. And you guessed it. When you answer those questions on the quiz, comes to my email, the good looking Kenny Michaels. All right, very good. Let's start this show. Here we go. The competition has begun. The battle is on between China and the United States regarding revaluing of gold. There is a lot of talk that China has already started the revaluation process of gold in their country. I'm happy for the Chinese people, because those that own gold, and now China's revaluing it, are going to make a lot of money. That's how it should be here. And I know, and you know, that our president always has a competition with China, right? And if China's revaluing gold, what do you think Trump's going to do? Trump's not going to sit back and let China be the first country to make an impact regarding gold, if you already know that about Trump. And he's obsessed with gold. The battle has begun. And if you own gold, you're excited to hear this. And you should buy more. If you don't own gold in your IRA or your 401k, get it now. Because the battle is beginning between China and the U.S. At the end of the day, the battle only does one thing if you have a precious metals IRA. It raises your account. Because at the end of the day, the battle between who's going to revalue gold first, it almost doesn't matter who wins. It's good for gold. That's all that matters. All that matters is it's good for gold. So it's good for what you'd be invested in. It's not good for stocks. In mentioning stocks, let me share this with you. When you're in stocks, when your retirement account is in the stock market, you're out. You have no control. Your account is beyond your control. It's controlled by a financial institution. It's controlled by things that go on worldwide. It's controlled by decisions people make. And as your account bounces around, up, down, up, down, up, down, up, down, like a jack in the box. Pop goes your IRA. Anyway, the point is as things as Trump says this and Trump says that, and Congress does this and Congress does that, and Iran does this and Iran does that, your retirement account goes up, down, up, down, up, down. And you have no control. And then when it's time to make a withdrawal, Uncle Sam has their hand out. Big time. But when you're in gold, you're in control, because nobody makes money on that account except you. Gold is gold is gold is gold, baby. Gold is a real form of money. It can't be manipulated. It's gold. So you're in control when you're in gold. You're out of control when you're in stocks. Does that make sense? And I'm going to ask a question. How many of you out there that have an IRA or a 401k, how many of you trust Wall Street? Be honest. Do you trust Wall Street? Do you trust the federal banking system? If the answer is no, then my question to you is, Do you always give your money to people you don't trust? Think about how dumb that sounds. I don't trust my next door neighbor, but I'm going to have him hold $200,000 of my money. Think about how stupid that sounds. If you don't trust Wall Street, when in doubt, get out. If you don't trust the federal banking system, when in doubt, get out. Now, who can you trust? Who can you trust with your money? How about God? Right? I ask you, do you trust Wall Street? No. Do you trust the banks? No. Do you trust God? Yes. Then why is God not managing your money? Just put your money in his money, physical gold and silver. So many people every week, Mr. Michaels, my account's going nowhere. I have an old 401k, this, that, blah, blah, blah, going nowhere. Yeah, I get it. But when you're in gold, you always go somewhere. And it's usually good. And Donald Trump is now competing with China to see who will be the first one to begin the revaluation of gold. This competition is going to drive gold through the roof. That's why all the financial institutions are predicting big numbers for gold and silver. 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Doesn't matter who wins, it benefits gold. 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Sexiest guy on radio. 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They're fabulous. Their pricing is unbelievable. All right, I'm Kenny Michaels. This is Striking Gold. Let's go, let's go. The number to get me live, 888-961-0222. 888-961-0222. We finally have a competition between China and the United States on revaluing gold and silver. How exciting is this? If you're in gold, this is the news you've been waiting for. You want countries to fight over the price of gold and silver, because all that's going to do is benefit, you guessed it, gold and silver. And by the way, you can watch me do this show right now on YouTube. Go to Striking Gold with Kenny Michaels. You can see the handsome Brad Pitt of precious metals right here live. Oh, by the way, I got to mention two things. I forgot. They're going to kill me if I don't say something. I have over 2,500 Instagram followers right now. And if you want to be a follower of mine on Instagram, go to Striking Gold with Kenny Michaels. And one last thing, if you're ever coming to Los Angeles or you're in Los Angeles, listen very carefully, ladies and gentlemen. I had dinner last night at a restaurant that is an Italian-Hungarian restaurant. Italian-Hungarian. Don't think I'm crazy. Okay? It is an Italian and Hungarian restaurant. It's called Posto, P-O-S-T-O 896. What a restaurant! Wow! I highly recommend Posto 896. Go there and eat. You'll love it. Fabulous food. All right, the number to get me live right now, 888-961-0222. I'm Kenny Michaels. This is Striking Gold. Donald Trump just posted a gold replica of himself on Mount Rushmore. You still don't think he's obsessed? Listen to this. Donald Trump rang the gold bell on Wall Street, and after he rang the bell, he said, I'm not giving the gold bell back. He's keeping it. He just added more gold to the White House. And when he does that, I add more gold to my IRA. I add more gold to what I have in my safe at home. When he adds gold, I add gold. When China adds gold, I add gold. Makes sense, right? Because every time somebody adds gold, what does it do to gold? Boom! When in doubt, get out. If you don't trust Wall Street, if you don't trust the federal banking system with your money, if you don't trust Wall Street with your money, think about what it looks like. I don't trust where my money is, but I'm leaving it there. How dumb does that sound to you? More importantly, listen to this. I ask this question almost on every show. How comfortable do you feel that your money will be there when you need it if you left it where it is, knowing what's going on in this world right now? If you at all are thinking, I'm not 100% comfortable, I don't feel comfortable, then when in doubt, get out. My IRA is in physical gold and silver. I'm very comfortable, 1,000%. That I have zero doubt my money will be there when this good-looking dude is ready to hang up his cleats. I know my money's going to be there. Why? Because I'm invested in God's money. I don't trust Wall Street. I don't trust the federal banking system. I know too much. And so because I don't trust it, they don't have it, right? If I don't trust them, then I'm not giving them my money. There's a person that lives next door to me. I don't trust them. I'm not going to knock on their door and say, hey, I've got a couple $100,000 here. I want you to hold on to it for me while I, and then when I need it, please, you know, I'll call you and just bring it back over to me. But I don't trust these people. That's exactly what Wall Street is. You don't trust them, but you give them your money. What's wrong with you? Right? If you don't trust the banks, why give them your money? The great thing about buying gold and silver with cash is obviously there's no tax for them as you're making money, right? Because the gold and silver sit in your home and they grow. It's a beautiful thing, baby. More importantly, your IRA, your 401k will be there when you need it. If you're in gold, if you're in paper, good luck to you. I'm going to say this. Uncle Sam loves you when you're in stocks. They hate you when you're in gold. I want to be hated. I want to be hated by my uncle. Okay? I want my uncle to hate me. I don't want my uncle to like me. That's why I'm in gold. The battle between China and the United States over who revalues gold, it's in the process now. This is so exciting. It's unbelievable. It's unbelievable. So, call Golden Crest Metals, 888-406-6222. 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It is impossible. My one-year-old grandson took the quiz, and he did not fail. And then when you take the quiz, it comes to me, the good-looking Brad Pitt of Precious Metals, Kenny Michaels, and I will call you, and I will help you move your retirement account into real money. Get out of the volatility. Get out of what you don't trust. Get out, get out, get out. Get out. Okay? There's a company called Sky News, and I want to share this with you, okay? Sky News is saying the gold fever is back in the United States, and someone asked them, what has brought gold fever back? Here's what he says, the White House. Yes, of course! Our president is obsessed with gold. He's obsessed with outperforming China in everything he does. You know, come on. It's no secret. Whether you follow politics or not, everybody knows that Trump and Xi, U.S. and China, battle all the time about everything. They battle about Taiwan's independence. They battle about whether Russia should get out of Ukraine or not. They battle about everything. They don't like us, and we don't like them. And we compete with them, and they compete with us. They want the dollar gone. They want the yuan as the new reserve currency. So there's a battle, and now the battle has spilled over to gold. The battle has spilled over to gold. That is the greatest news you could hear if you own physical gold, not stupid stock, physical gold in your IRA or in your safe at home. That's the best news you could hear. We've all been waiting for the battle between China and the U.S. to see who revalues gold first, and it's on. Okay? Gloves are off. It's on. Trump wanted to keep the gold bell from Wall Street, the one he rang to open up Wall Street. Okay? Secondly, gold has taken over the treasury as the number one asset for foreign reserves. That means foreign companies are no longer keeping the dollar as a reserve. They're keeping gold. Everything's gold. Everything's silver. Everything's gold. Everything's silver. Where the hell is your IRA today or your 401k? If you're not in gold, get in gold. If you're in gold, get more gold and silver. Get it. Okay, we're going to go to the phones. Let's go to line one. We're going to, line three, I'm sorry. We're going to talk to Peter in Rhode Island. Peter, welcome to the show.
1: Thank you, Ken.
0: How you doing, buddy?
1: Good.
0: Turn him up.
1: How about yourself?
0: I'm doing great, good? Sir. Go ahead, sir.
1: Good. I was just questioning some of your statements. When you say gold doesn't crash, in fact, it can. It's down probably 20% now.
0: Sir, let me explain something to you. Gold has been around 6,000 years, has never gone to zero. Gold will have days it dips. Gold will have days it goes up. Gold does not crash. Not only that, sir, do you know even with the dips, in the last year, gold is up almost 42%. Silver's up over 100%. Even with the dips, even with oil prices going up, even with all the turmoil, gold performs. Always has, always will. Gold is the only form of real money there is. Everything else in the world is credit. Period. Period.
1: Again, if the world goes to hell, and I'm not saying it will, but if it does, I don't need gold. I need food. And I'm not going to trade somebody if they say, hey, I got grandkids and stuff. They say, hey, you give me your gold and I'll give you some food. I don't care about, I can't eat gold. It doesn't
0: sir, no one's asking you to eat gold, but that gold's going to save your life one day. Why is it 21 states in this country? Do your homework, buddy boy. Why is it 21 states in this country now accept gold and silver as legal tender? Why are they now starting to make debit cards backed by gold? Why is it that now Florida is allowing you to barter with physical gold and silver? Why is that, sir? Do your homework. Do your homework before you call into a show thinking you know what you're talking about. Do your homework.
1: You're saying it, buddy boy.
0: Okay. Listen, I'm going to say something right now. If you're going to call into this show, I'm welcome to have a you're welcome to have a discussion with me 100%. But do your homework. Do your homework. If you want to get educated, I'll educate you. I spend probably 8 days a week, 26 hours a day studying gold. That's why I do this show, to educate people. Okay? Anybody who tells me gold isn't real money, it needs therapy. You need therapy. My God, read the Bible. I do. I read it. Read it. It says gold and silver provides you divine wealth and divine peace. If it wasn't money, why would it give you divine wealth? Did God make a mistake? Hello? God doesn't make a mistake. Get real. All right, the number to get me live, 888-961-0222. That's the number to get me live. I'm Kenny Michaels. I'm fired up now, baby. I'm Kenny Michaels. This is Striking Gold. All right, you can call Golden Crest Metals directly, 888-406-6222. 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I love these people who think gold's going to crash. These people are nuts. All right, here we go. Now, let me share this. Back to the competition. China and the United States. Now, China just launched a gold clearinghouse for the first time ever in Hong Kong. For the first time ever. What does that mean? It means they're in the process of revaluing gold and silver. That's what everybody wants. That's what everybody's waiting for. That's what we've been waiting Trump to do. Trump said in a video I played for you way back when about going to Fort Knox and verifying all the gold. Right? And he said there's 400 tons there. That's what he said.
2: You Listen. Know, we're getting a little bit shaky. We're getting the yips on this stuff. Like, I want to find out. So we're going to open up the doors. I'm going to see if we have gold there. We want to find out. We're going to open the doors. We're going to inspect Fort Knox. We want to make sure that we actually have 400 tons of gold.
0: 400 tons of gold, and our president's going there to audit Fort Knox and verify it's there. Last president to do that, Franklin Delano Roosevelt, right? I've done my homework, okay? Coinkydinky, the last time gold got repriced, you guessed it, Roosevelt, same guy that went to Fort Knox. Now you got another president doing it. Now you got a president who just put gold, he just posted gold pictures of himself on Mount Rushmore. Let's go! Come on, China. Come on, U.S. Have your battle with gold. Because anybody in gold's going to benefit. All right, I'm Kenny Michaels. 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We'll be right back.

0: 2 weeks away from reaching the countdown. That's a classic American Top 40 Extra from 1981. 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

0: Juice Newton's follow-up to Angel of the Morning at number 16 on AT40. It's called Queen of Hearts. Coming up, my story of the three brothers who left home 24 years ago to head for New York City and the big time without any contacts. And on the Greyhound bus that was taking them there, they did the audition that got them their first job.
1: Casey's Coast to Coast, America.
0: I'm Casey Kasem. At number 15 this week, Gary U.S. Bonds and This Little Girl. Yeah.

Number 13 in the countdown of the 40 biggest hits in the USA, moving up two notches, that's Gemini Dream by the Moody Blues. 12 big hits to number one.

from July 18th, 1981. Here's a song from Journey's only number one album, Escape, which went on to sell more than 9 million copies in the U.S. alone. This is Who's Crying Now?

0: Climbing toward number four, that's Journey with Who's Crying Now, a classic American Top 40 extra from 1981.
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95.7 The Jet, Seattle's variety of the 80s and 90s. And on this day in 80s and 90s history, 1980, Billy Joel got his first number one with It's Still Rock and Roll to Me. In 1986, Genesis hit number one with Invisible Touch, first and only number one from them. In 1990, former Reds star manager Pete Rose sentenced to 5 months in prison for tax evasion. And 1991, Bill and Ted's Bogus Journey was released.

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Goo Goo Dolls, Snoop is there, Weezer, Kenny Chesney, and more. 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

0: 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Last week, he won $1,000.
1: Awesome. 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
0: I'm sure somewhere he was going crazy. 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

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The average American grills out 13 days per year, and doesn't feel like a lot to me. I like to do a little bit more than that. And if you're thinking, well, I mean, as a vegetarian, I can't do 13 days. I mean, you can grill an eggplant. Why not?

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Well, as it gets hot the next couple of days, don't refrigerate your phone. There's an epidemic of people doing that, I guess. Experts say that could cause condensation inside.

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95.7 The Jad, Seattle's variety of the 80s, 90s, and more. It's Adam in for Hannah. You ever seen a medical show where they're inside a morgue and somebody keeps their lunch in the refrigerator where they keep the cadavers? 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I don't know if they still use formaldehyde. I don't know if this is still a thing, but historically, it was, which feels really strange. 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

95.7 The Jet, Seattle's variety of 80s, 90s, and more. How many group chats are you in right now? The most common answer was zero, which is hard to believe, but I've got a few going on right now. I didn't start any of them. 35% of people have no group chats, and then 2 to 3 is kind of the average if you do have group chats going on. Some people in the survey had over 20 going on.

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95.7 The Jet, Seattle's variety of the 80s, 90s, and more. All right, I got to run. I'll talk to you soon. Have a great rest of your Sunday. John Cooper is next.

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she performed during the World Cup final today. 95.7 The Jet, Seattle's variety of the 80s and 90s. Madonna. Got Green Day now. Movie that involves Green Day coming out in August. It's called Nimrods.

you found us, variety of the 80s, 90s, and more, Seattle's 95.7 The Jet. I'm Dr. John. It's turned into a pretty nice second half of the weekend, and that'll continue on into Monday. Yeah, have the sunglasses on.

Seattle's variety of the 80s, 90s, and more. 95.7 The Jet. Good afternoon. I'm Dr. John. Here's a band that got their name from the document you file in England. They're going on unemployment. 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